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0: Welcome to More Life Now, the radio outreach dedicated to helping you receive more of the abundant life God has given us. Today, Keith Moore is teaching from the Word of God, a message from the series, Exceeding Growing Faith. 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And now, Brother Moore.
1: If it doesn't help, why do it?
2: That's right.
1: Come on, say that out loud. If it doesn't help.
3: If it doesn't help.
1: If it actually makes things worse.
3: If it actually makes things worse.
1: And does no good.
3: Does no good at all.
1: Why do it?
3: Why do it?
1: Why do it?
4: Yeah.
1: Now, when you get to this, what people will think if they don't say it is, you can't help it.
4: Yeah.
1: This is the lie.
2: Amen.
1: Would the Lord tell us to stop something we can't help but do? Wouldn't He know whether you could do it or not? Would He be unjust and unfair to tell you to stop doing something that He knows you're not going to be able to stop? Then all that's going to result is you being in condemnation. Not doing something He told you to do that He knew you couldn't keep from doing. Nah. If He tells you not to do it, what do you know just from that one thing? If you couldn't do it before, when He told you, the empowerment came with the instruction. Is that right? His words are creative and empowering. His commands are enabling. Aren't they? So when He told you, stop being anxious. In those words is the power to do it. And if you'll believe it and act on it, your anxious days can be done. Over. Your worrying and fretting and fearing can be over. I know most Christians don't live like this, but you got to make up your mind. Are you going to walk by sight? Are you going to look at everybody else? Are you going to believe the Bible? Are you going to believe what the head of the church told you and me? I believe the Bible. Let's don't try to water it down to match our lack of experience. Let's say, Lord, lift us up. Lift us up to live this. Come up to this. Verse 28, and about clothing, why are you anxious? Now, let's take the head of the church seriously. Treat this like he's, like it's not me standing here, it's him. Looking at you and asking you a question, why do you get anxious about clothes? He'd say, why do you get anxious about food and drink? Look at the birds. They eat and drink every day. Never worry about it at all. Why you get anxious about clothes? Consider the lilies of the field. Should we take the Lord seriously?
3: Yes.
1: Then every time you're tempted to worry about the food on your table and for your kids, you need to look out the window and see where some birds are. Look out. And you need to see, oh, there's some red birds. There's some blue birds. And what you need to check, are they worrying? Are they, look at them and see, what do you think? Are they worrying?
2: No.
1: And then, you know, it's fall and winter here in Branson right now. But before too long, God's going to put some clothes on the hills. Is that right? He's going to put some clothes on everything. He's going to put the leaves on the tree. They won't be bare. They'll be clothed and beautiful. He'll put the grass and the flowers on the hills. Is that right? And they'll be beautifully clothed. He goes on to say, he said, they don't labor. They don't spin. Verse 29. And I say to you, not even Solomon. Solomon must have been a snappy dresser. Solomon in all his glory was not arrayed like one of them. I don't care how nice you dress. You can't match a field that God has full, mountainside that God's got full of flowers and all these things. Now, what's he saying? This passage started with the light of the eye. What you look at. And he's telling us what to look at. Don't look at how hard you think it could be for you to get money to get your food. Look at how easily I feed all these birds. Don't look at how high clothes have gotten. Have you seen the price of clothes? Oh, my word. Have you seen the price of this? Have you seen the price of that? You're looking at darkness, and darkness is going to be in you, and that's going to cut off your faith. But if you look at the fields, how many fields does God clothe? How much grass are we talking about? How many flowers? How many leaves? How many bananas fall off on the ground and rot that the monkeys will never be able to eat? How many? How many? Why look at that? Why look at that? Verse 30. Verse 30. If the herb of the field that today is and tomorrow is cast into the furnace, God does so clothe not much more you. I know this is not the language we're used to. O ye of little faith. Now look at the whole passage. Why did he call people little faith? What reveals little faith? Worry. Smallness of faith is directly determined, you can see it, by degree of worry. The more a person worries, the smaller their faith.
5: Amen. Amen.
1: Not my idea.
5: Right.
1: What's this whole passage about? Why did he call them little faith? Little faith. You know, I quoted Brother George Miller last Sunday about some things. This is a quote from him. He said, "The beginning of anxiety is the end of faith." And the beginning of true faith is the end of anxiety. Now see, he had all those thousands of kids, orphans, to feed and take care of. He had nobody underwriting him, no government, no denomination, anything. He talked about numerous days. They started out with no food. Would he have been tempted to be anxious? I got all these kids to feed. You talk about feeding your two or three or five. How about 3,000?
5: Amen.
1: And not only that, they're teaching them. They're educating them. And in fact, they brought those kids up to such a degree of education that people in the community complained.
6: Right.
1: They're better educated than their kids.
6: Right.
1: Wow. And we're getting better jobs. These are kids who had nobody, who had no money, but they had God.
6: Oh.
1: And they had these guys. And all this teaching and all these supplies and all these clothes and all this food for these thousands of kids, where'd it come from? But he said, let me read it to you again. The reason I brought all that up is because he knows this personally. Every day he's tempted to fret. Where's it going to come from? Where are we going to do? But he'd have never even got started. He certainly never made it that far. If he'd have worried every day.
7: Amen.
8: That's right.
7: So true.
1: Wouldn't happen. He said, the beginning of anxiety is the end of faith. Now, what do many people think when you say something like that? Can't help it. I try not to. Honestly, I try, but then it just gets so heavy and so overwhelming, and you know, everybody has down days, and everybody, how you know? You don't know everybody. Besides, what has that got to do with what the Lord said? There's a lot of people ignore Him too. But you don't have to be one of them. I don't have to be one of them. He said the beginning of anxiety is the end of faith. The beginning of true faith is the end of anxiety. Here's the thing you need to decide. Either we can choose not to worry, or we can't.
7: That's it.
1: Which one's true?
7: That's
1: What did the master say? Keep reading. Shall God not so clothe, not much more you? If he's saying, if he'll feed the birds,
5: right,
1: a whole lot more he'll feed you.
4: Right.
1: If he'll clothe the hillside, a whole lot more he'll clothe you.
4: Yeah.
1: Somebody said out loud, the birds are going to eat.
3: I am too.
5: Hallelujah.
1: Is that right?
3: Yes.
1: The hillside's going to be clothed.
3: Yes.
1: I am too.
3: I am
1: too.
5: Praise the Lord.
1: And what would strong faith do about this? Absolutely not worry about it at all.
5: Yes. Amen.
1: Strong faith is simpler than a lot of people think.
4: Yes.
5: That's right.
1: Strong faith,
5: right.
1: What would strong faith do? Abraham, not being weak in faith, being strong in faith, he was what? Fully
3: persuaded.
1: Fully persuaded. Well, in this case, you're going to be fully persuaded. I'm going to eat.
5: Right.
1: My kids going to eat.
4: Right.
1: My grandkids going to eat.
5: Right.
1: My great-grandkids going to eat.
5: Right.
1: We're going to have a place to stay.
5: Right.
1: Sometimes people say, people might think, well, oh, Brother Keith, you know what? You must carry a heavy load. You got these two churches and all these bills and all that word supply, and you got to have, you know, all these millions. You must carry a heavy load. No, I don't. No, I don't. No, I don't. Phyllis doesn't. I don't. Our staff don't. Why? We're going to eat.
4: That's right.
1: We're going to eat.
5: Yes.
1: Church is going to have plenty.
4: Yes.
1: See, that? There's more than one reason why you hear me say the word supply is and always will be. Well, I ain't just a talking.
4: Amen.
1: Has it been well supplied?
3: Yes.
1: It has been.
3: Yes.
1: But what would get in the way of it?
3: Worry.
1: If I start worrying about it.
4: Yeah. Yes, sir. Right.
1: Come on, can you see this?
4: Yeah.
1: If I start thinking, well, now this is pretty big now. I mean, you back when we first started, it wasn't all that big. But dear me, this is, you know, we're talking about some substantial money now.
4: Yeah.
1: To who?
4: Right.
1: Substantial to who?
4: Yeah, yes, sir.
1: Either supposed to be doing it or we're not.
3: Right.
1: Either he told us to do it or he didn't.
5: Right.
1: And if he did,
4: he did,
1: tell me what strong faith says. Strong faith is fully persuaded that what he said, what he told us to do, he is well able. This is small change to him. Is that right? He can do this and a whole lot more. Whole lot more.
0: And that concludes today's message by Brother Keith Moore. 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